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Hello and welcome to a new edition of RAE, Radio Difusión Argentina al Exterior. This is the international service of the Argentinal and also via internet on rae.com.ar. This is Fernando Farias speaking, and together with Sound Technician 2026, we're going to have on today's show a feature on Lionel Messi, since he announced yesterday. We all knew that was going to happen, but we never wanted the day to come. And finally, team of Argentina. He will continue playing for some time football at a club level with Inter Miami, okay? But it's over for him and the national team. And boy, do he gave us joy during this over two decades. So we'll be devoting a full feature to his career with the national team of Argentina. If you want to get in touch with us, send an email to qslrai@gmail.com or a letter to Maipú Street 555, and then of course Buenos Aires, Argentina. Either way is okay for sending reception reports if you are the EXA. This show airs on the short waves of WRMI, Miami Radio International, and also via internet on riot.com.ar. 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The frequency for our show is 5,850 kilohertz. 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Okay? Let's get started right away with music. This is a classic tango track, Like Two Strangers, Como Dos Extraños, by Omar Mojo.

Considered the most important figure in Argentine folklore, Héctor Roberto Chavero was born in Pergamino, province of Buenos Aires, in 1908. Since his early childhood, he decided to call himself Atahualpa Yupanqui, in honor of the Inca blood running in his veins. Atahualpa, besides being the name of the last Inca emperor, refers in the Quechua language, together with Yupanqui, to the one who comes from far off lands to tell us something.

0: Atahualpa grew up in the countryside. He was a good observer, reserved like a real countryman. Faithful narrator of the mysteries of the earth, man, and the rural landscape were the topics of his extensive work, which covers not only the music, but also literature and the movies. An essential figure of the Argentine folklore, he recalls his beginning with the guitar.
1: Bautista Almirón, mi viejo profesor de guitarra, cuando yo tenía 9 años, 10, que mis padres me recomendaron.
0: Atahualpa told us that he started studying guitar when he was around 10. Since there was not any teacher of violin, his parents sent him to study the guitar with a teacher who lived in the nearest locality, Junín, some 20 kilometers away. He had to travel that distance generally on horseback. Every time he had a lesson, he paid, doing some gardening.
1: La estación Roca, se llamaban Fortín Federación porque era una defensa contra los indios en otro tiempo.
0: That one was his only teacher.

He was not 20 yet when he composed Camino del Indio, The Indian Road. Shortly afterwards, he set out on a trip to Jujuy, Bolivia, and the Calchaquí valleys, and he never stopped traveling. He considered himself a wanderer, a stroller, a pilgrim. To support himself during his youth, he did different jobs, while at the same time he composed. And wherever he went, he took his music with him. And whatever place he got to know was a source of inspiration. Sometimes temporary places, but his mind kept them all. And these registers were the elements of a new work. He felt a moral obligation, his mission. He said he had

In 1943, Atahualpa presented Stone and Road, maybe the most important piece composed until that time, a modern, disruptive zamba with much elaborated lyrics. Atahualpa offers us the illusion of a tradition bearing both invention and inheritance.

In 1945, Atahualpa Yupanqui registered with the Communist Party. He kept his filiation till 1952, and his critical attitude of the Peronist government imposed on him a forced silence during all those years in his own country. His performances were banned. He could not work, and his recordings were interrupted from 1947 to 1953. Shortly before being censored in 1944, he recorded El Arriero, the Cowboy, a piece he himself defined as slightly social, but which was signaled by the critics as a prodigy, a milestone, the beginning of a new social folklore. As a matter of fact, Yupanqui is considered the forerunner of the Latin American songwriter, the one that reunites authorship, composition, a performance in only one person. He comes before Víctor Jara, Chabuca Granda, and Silvio Rodríguez, and all of them would later recognize they were influenced by Yupanqui.

0: Therefore, condemned by the Peronist government, he started traveling to Europe regularly, going on long trips during which he would obtain exceptional recognition. In 1949, he performed in different countries of the communist orbit: Hungary, Czechoslovakia, Romania, and Bulgaria. He then settled in Paris, where he got acquainted with different artists and intellectuals of the time. He met Edith Piaf, who remained impressed by his art, and invited him to take part in her own recitals before the French public, where he obtained a sweeping success. And he recalls these years in an interview. Don Atta.
1: Yo tenía amistad con Paul Éluard, entre poetas, y un día me dijo, mañana no tomes compromiso.
0: Atahualpa said that in Paris he was introduced to Edith Piaf, who upon hearing him play, told him that Paris couldn't be deprived of his music. Piaf herself hired a theater room, had the advertising signs printed, and introduced him before the public. It was a time of glory. He became a learned man, traveled through Spain and Japan. Contracts were by the thousands. And the paradox was that in Argentina, he was still banned, because he continued being considered an old communist. And Atahualpa continued coming and going, always bringing something to tell about those far-off lands.

And although he never stopped, he chose the Cerro Colorado spot in Córdoba as his place of residence. He returned there whenever he could, and he asked to be buried there under the shade of an oak tree he himself had planted. Atahualpa Yupanqui died at the age of 84 in 1992. He left over 300 songs and more than a dozen books.

0: camino, yo creo que se compone de infinita.
1: The road is full of stops that make it so positive and beautiful.

Welcome to a new edition, special edition of Understanding Us. On August 31st, 2026, the world of sports stood still. Lionel Andrés Messi officially announced his retirement from the Argentine national team, coming just weeks after the conclusion of the 2026 World Cup and following the heartbreak of losing his beloved father Jorge. The 39-year-old kid from Rosario decided to hang up his sky blue and white boots. To understand Argentina, you must understand football. And to understand football over the last two decades, you have to understand the epic, harrowing, and ultimately triumphant 22-year saga of Lionel Messi and the Albiceleste. This is the story of a genius who spent years being treated like a stranger in his own home, only to become the greatest hero this nation has ever seen. Our story begins in June 2004. Up in Spain, a 17-year-old kid at Barcelona was already tearing up youth leagues. The Spanish Football Federation was actively trying to poach him, desperate to lock him into the Spanish national setup. But back in Buenos Aires, Julio Grondona, the head of the Argentine Football Association, received a VHS tape. After watching just a few minutes, he knew Argentina could not let him slip away. On June 29, 2004, an impromptu, hastily arranged friendly against Paraguay's under-20 team was organized at the Argentinos Juniors Stadium in Buenos Aires. The match was arranged for one reason and one reason only: to officially tie Lionel Messi to Argentina. He came off the bench in the second half, scored the goal, provided two assists, and sealed an 8-0 victory. The legend was born. But few realized how long and painful the path ahead would be. Just a year later, in 2005, Messi delivered his first conquest with the jersey. At the FIFA Under-20 World Cup in the Netherlands, he was named Player of the Tournament and Top Scorer, leading Argentina to the title. By 2006, José Pekerman brought the teenager to the World Cup in Germany. Every time Messi stepped onto the pitch, the country held its breath. When he scored against Serbia and Montenegro, becoming the youngest Argentine ever to play and score in a World Cup, an entire nation began to dream. They thought, finally, we have found our new Diego Armando Maradona. In 2007, under Alfio Basile, a brilliant young Messi dazzled in Copa America, scoring that unforgettable chip against Mexico in the semifinals. But the tournament ended in a heartbreak with a 3-0 loss to Brazil in the final, his first lost final with a senior team. A year later, in Beijing 2008, he tasted gold once again, claiming the Olympic gold medal alongside his close friend Juan Román Riquelme. Yet, as Messi transitioned fully to the senior team, a strange, bitter ghost began to loom over his international career. Enter 2010. The Argentine Football Association made a romantic, almost mythic choice, appointing Diego Armando Maradona as manager for the South Africa World Cup. The idea was to resurrect the 1986 mystique, the nation's original football messiah coaching the chosen heir. But tactical chaos overtook romanticism. Germany routed Argentina 4-0 in the quarterfinals. Messi left South Africa without a single goal to his name, looking utterly
defeated. Then came 2011. Argentina hosted the Copa America. Expectations were sky high, but the tournament turned into a nightmare. Argentina was eliminated on home soil in the quarterfinals by Uruguay. For the first time, the frustration boiled over publicly. The local crowd whistled at Messi. And here lay the great paradox of Argentine culture during those years. At FC Barcelona, under Pep Guardiola and later Luis Enrique, Messi was a god. He was winning Champions League titles, Ballon d'Ors, and scoring 91 goals in a single calendar year. He played with a joy and a fluidity that mesmerized the planet. But when he put on the Argentina shirt, the magic seemed trapped. Argentines, fiercely protective and intensely emotional, began to question him. The media pushed brutal narratives. They called him a pecho frío, a cold-chested. They accused him of not singing the national anthem of Argentina, of being too Spanish, of not feeling the Argentine colors with the raw, chaotic passion that Maradona had displayed. How could he destroy Real Madrid on a Sunday and then struggle against South American defenses on a Thursday? They didn't see a boy who had left his hometown at age 13 for medical treatment. They just saw someone who seemed to care more for Barcelona than for Buenos Aires. And then came Alejandro Sabella. Sabella took over as manager, handed Messi the captain's armband and built a practical, united team around him. The 2014 World Cup in Brazil was supposed to be the redemption arc. Messi carried the team through the group stage, leading Argentina all the way to the final at the iconic Maracanã Stadium. But football can be cruel. An extra time goal by Mario Götze gave Germany the trophy. Messi was named the player of the tournament, receiving the golden ball. But as he stared blankly at the World Cup trophy during the ceremony, his eyes told a story of absolute desolation. The nightmare was far from over. In back-to-back Copa America finals in 2015 and 2016, Argentina lost to Chile on penalty shootouts. In the 2016 final in New Jersey, Messi missed his penalty, and overwhelmed by the weight of an entire nation's disappointment, a tearful Messi stood before the cameras in the locker room corridor and uttered words that chilled the country. "The national team is over for me. I've tried so hard, and it hurts not to be a champion." His resignation hit Argentina like an earthquake. Suddenly, the nation looked in the mirror and realized what they were about to lose. Children wrote letters begging him to stay. Public signs across Buenos Aires read, "No te vayas, Leo. Don't go, Leo." And he came back because his love for the country was always greater than his pain. In October 2017, with Argentina on the brink of missing the 2018 World Cup entirely, Messi put the country on his back in the thin air of Quito. Down 1-0 against Ecuador in a high-stakes qualifier, Messi produced a masterclass hat-trick to win 3-1 and single-handedly carry Argentina to Russia. But the 2018 World Cup itself was a chaotic, dysfunctional disaster, ending in a 4-3 defeat to France in the round of 16. It felt like the story of Lionel Messi and Argentina would end as a tragedy, a tale of unmatched greatness everywhere, but eternal sorrow at home. And then Lionel Scaloni arrived. Initially hired as a temporary caretaker coach
a caretaker coach with zero head coaching experience. Scaloni did something revolutionary. He rebuilt the environment. He surrounded Messi with a new generation of fearless, talented young players such as Rodrigo de Paul, Lautaro Martinez, Alexis McAllister, Cristian Romero, Julian Alvarez, Enzo Fernandez. And these were kids who had grown up with posters of Messi on their bedroom walls. They didn't view Messi with the suffocating pressure of an entire nation. They played for him. They loved him. And then we saw a new Messi emerge. A mature, vocal leader who smiled, joked, and embraced his role as a mentor. And it was in that context that the curse finally broke on July 10, 2021. In the iconic Maracanã Stadium, the very place where he had lost the 2014 World Cup final, Argentina defeated Brazil 1-0 to win the Copa America. When the final whistle blew, every single player ignored the trophy and ran straight to sink into a collective hug with their captain, who collapsed to his knees in tears. 38 years of national drought were over. Argentines fell deeply, hopelessly in love with their national team again. The skepticism vanished, replaced by an unshakable bond between the fans and La Scaloneta. And what followed was the crown jewel of sports history, Qatar 2022. The 2022 World Cup was not just a tournament, it was an epic journey that topped the 1986 myth. After a shocking opening loss to Saudi Arabia, Messi led Argentina on a relentless emotional crusade. He scored in the group stage, the round of 16, the quarterfinals, the semifinals, and twice in the greatest final ever played against France. His "Que mirás, bobo?" What are you looking at, dumb? Against the Netherlands showed an edge, a fierce grit that Argentines had longed to see. He was no longer the quiet genius. He had become an absolute Argentine warrior. When he finally lifted that trophy in Lusail Stadium in Doha, draped in a traditional bisht, the debate ended forever. Millions poured into the streets of Buenos Aires. Over 5 million people lined Avenida de Julio in the largest public gathering in Argentine history. And even after conquering the world, Messi stayed. He led Argentina to victory over Brazil at the Maracanã in World Cup qualifying, became the hero of the 2024 Copa America title defense, and continued to rewrite every statistical record in existence. He pushed forward into the 2026 World Cup, reaching his sixth tournament, a milestone shared only with Cristiano Ronaldo and Guillermo Ochoa. At 39 years old, playing as the oldest Argentine ever to score in a World Cup, he reached his third World Cup final in New York. And though Spain took the title in a fierce contest, Messi's tournament was iconic. 8 goals, 4 assists, an incredible hat-trick against Algeria at 38 years and 357 days old, and his second World Cup Golden Ball award. Now, when you look at the sheer numbers from his over 21 years with the senior team, they are staggering. Messi leaves the national team of Argentina as the absolute record holder in almost every category. 207 appearances and 125 goals, the all-time leader in both for Argentina. 68 assists, bringing his total goal contributions for the national team to an astonishing 193. 34 World Cup matches and 21 World Cup goals, making him the player with the most appearances and victories in World Cup history.
and the highest South American scorer in tournament history. 12 World Cup assists, the highest in FIFA history. He played as captain in 147 matches for Argentina, including three World Cup finals, 2014, 2022, 2026, a feat that places him above Pelé, Lothar Matthäus, and Diego Maradona. He won 6 total titles with the sky blue and white, 4 senior trophies, Copa America 2021 and 2024, Finalissima 2022, and the World Cup 2022, plus his under 20 World Cup and Olympic gold. And in total, count his club career, he steps away with 47 official titles, the most decorated footballer in the history of the sport.

Why? Why now? Why August 31st, 2026? Beyond the natural toll of a 22-year career, those close to him know that the recent loss of his father, Jorge Messi, the man who drove him to training as a kid in Rosario, who managed his career and who was his quiet anchor, served as the ultimate trigger. In his emotional farewell message, Messi admitted that family and personal peace had taken precedence. The 39-year-old kid from Rosario had given everything he had to give. He emptied himself, as he put it. There were no more debts to pay, no more critics to convince, no more mountain peaks left to climb. For us in Argentina, Messi's journey was never just about football. It was a mirror of our own spirit. It was about falling down, being doubted, suffering immense pain, and yet having the resilience to stand back up one more time. He showed us that greatness isn't born overnight. It is forged through years of persistence, quiet dignity, and unwavering love for where you come from. Thank you, Leo. Thank you for the tears, the joy, the suffering, and the glory. You gave us your entire life. And in return, you gave Argentina its smile back.

0: 世界に向けてアルゼンチン。
1: はい、アルゼンチンアルモンド。
2: RAE Argentina al mundo。
0: RAE Argentinian in Divert。RAE Argentina al mundo。RAE Argentina to the world presents。The Iberá Wetlands in the province of Corrientes. In the heart of the province of Corrientes in northeastern Argentina, in the borderline with Brazil, we find the Iberá Wetlands or marshes, or the shining water in Guarani, the native language of the region. The wetlands or marshes mark the entrance door to one of the largest natural reserves of fresh water in the world, the so-called Guarani Aquifer System. Located about 800 kilometers from the city of Buenos Aires, they can be reached by plane in only 2 hours, by car or bus in about 11 hours. From the city of Mercedes, where the bus station is, there are still 115 kilometers along a rubble road till the locality of Carlos Pellegrini in the southern margin of the aquifer. Further on, there are other villages in the northern part of the reservoir, such as Concepción, 150 kilometers, San Miguel, 170, and Loreto and Ituzaingó, both close to Posadas, which are some of the other shoreline places along the Iberá marshes where visitors can enjoy a unique experience surrounded by the most awesome natural views. The natural paradise hosts the characteristic reptile of the area, the alligator, a reptile of the family of the crocodile, the deer of the swamps, the river wolf, a member of the otter family, and the so-called aguaraguazú, the long-legged fox of black snout. All of them, species distinguished as natural monuments of the province of Corrientes.

Tourists can choose between lodging at any of the localities around the Ibora lagoons and start the day by watching the thick vegetation and the animals of the place. Go on photographic safaris, horse riding, canoe rides, or trekking. The species of water plants characteristic of the Ibora wetlands are the pond or water lily, the aguapé, the water sequins, and the poppies, all of them playing an important role within the ecosystem. 350 bird species flock the skies, long and wide, the Ibora wetlands. Among them, the grey heron, the toucan, the stork, and the bigua. Fishing lovers reach the Ibora waters to take part of the tournaments and parties that pay homage to this precious and abundant natural resource. A large part of the gastronomy is based on the dorado, the golden fish, spotted surubin, the surubi, tush, boga, and paku, that can be seen in more than 60 lagoons within the Ibora wetlands. They can be grilled or cooked in elaborate dishes, cold or hot, for the tourists to choose and enjoy the different regional tastes. To these typical dishes, we must add the yuca, a sort of potato, a minor hunting pieces. Everything within a context that surrounds the natural reserve, turning the place into a magic place in order to discover tastes, aromas, and textures, and unique species in a majestic rainbow of natural, infinite colors.

months in advance, sewing the costumes the street musicians and dancers will wear during the provincial carnival festivities, the most important of Argentina. It is a respected tradition during these festivities, the possibility of getting to know the different costumes of the several localities in the province and the country, through a true artistic performance in costumes and floats. In the city of Mercedes, the most awesome carnival festivity is carried out. Other localities follow, such as Goya, Paso de los Libres, Monte Caseros, Curuzú-Cuatiá, Santo Tomé, Alvear, Bella Vista, and Corrientes Capital City, among others. Catchy rhythms, traditions, and colors go around the province, leaving behind the splendorous nights for the visitors who arrived in January

And with this, we come to the end of today's edition of RAE in English. The host, yours truly, Fernando Farias. Hope you enjoy the program. Thank you very much for listening. Join us tomorrow. Ciao.

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welcome to a new edition of RAE, Radio Difusión Argentina al Exterior. This is the international service of the Argentine Radio, transmitting from the city of Buenos Aires via the shortwaves of WRMI, Miami Radio International, and also via internet on RAE.com.ar. This is Fernando Farias speaking, and together with sound technician Marisa Santillan, we'll be bringing you this show in English for Tuesday, September 1st, 2026. We're going to have on today's show a feature on Lionel Messi, since he announced yesterday something that, well, we all expected at some point. We all knew that was going to happen, but we never wanted the day to come. And finally, it did come. And Lionel Messi announced his retirement from the national team of Argentina. He will continue playing for some time football at a club level with Inter Miami, okay? But it's over for him and the national team. And boy, do he gave us joy during this over two decades. So we'll be devoting a full feature to his career with the national team of Argentina. If you want to get in touch with us, send an email to qslrai@gmail.com or a letter to Maipú Street 555, and then, of course, Buenos Aires, Argentina. Either way is okay for sending reception reports if you are the EXA. This show airs on the shortwaves of WRMI, Miami Radio International, and also via internet on riot.com.ar, plus our app for mobile devices, Digital Riot, that you can download for free. 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Okay? Let's get started right away with music. This is a classic tango track, Like Two Strangers, Como Dos Extraños, by Omar Moyo.

Considered the most important figure in Argentine folklore, Héctor Roberto Chavero was born in Pergamino, province of Buenos Aires, in 1908. Since his early childhood, he decided to call himself Atahualpa Yupanqui, in honor of the Inca blood running in his veins. Atahualpa, besides being the name of the last Inca emperor, refers in the Quechua language, together with Yupanqui, to the one who comes from far off lands to tell us something.

0: Atahualpa grew up in the countryside. He was a good observer, reserved like a real countryman. Faithful narrator of the mysteries of the earth, man, and the rural landscape were the topics of his extensive work, which covers not only the music, but also literature and the movies. An essential figure of the Argentine folklore, he recalls his beginning with the guitar.
1: Bautista Almirón, mi viejo profesor de guitarra, cuando yo tenía 9 años, 10, que mis padres me recomendaron.
0: Atahualpa told us that he started studying guitar when he was around 10. Since there was not any teacher of violin, his parents sent him to study the guitar with a teacher who lived in the nearest locality, Junín, some 20 kilometers away. He had to travel that distance generally on horseback. Every time he had a lesson, he paid during some gardening.
1: La estación Roca, se llamaban Fortín Federación porque era una defensa contra los indios en otro tiempo.
0: That one was his only teacher.

He was not 20 yet when he composed Camino del Indio, The Indian Road. Shortly afterwards, he set out on a trip to Jujuy, Bolivia, and the Calchaquí valleys, and he never stopped traveling. He considered himself a wanderer, a stroller, a pilgrim. To support himself during his youth, he did different jobs, while at the same time he composed. And wherever he went, he took his music with him. And whatever place he got to know was a source of inspiration. Sometimes temporary places, but his mind kept them all. And these registers were the elements of a new work. He felt a moral obligation, his mission. He said he had to prevent things from vanishing and disappearing.

In 1943, Atahualpa presented Stone and Road, maybe the most important piece composed until that time, a modern, disruptive zamba with much elaborated lyrics. Atahualpa offers us the illusion of a tradition bearing both invention and inheritance.

Shortly before being censored in 1944, he recorded El Arriero, The Cowboy, a piece he himself defined as slightly social, but which was signaled by the critics as a prodigy, a milestone, the beginning of a new social folklore. As a matter of fact, Yupanqui is considered the forerunner of the Latin American songwriter, the one that reunites authorship, composition, and performance in only one person. He comes before Víctor Jara, Chabuca Granda, and Silvio Rodríguez, and all of them would later recognize they were influenced by Yupanqui.

0: Therefore, condemned by the Peronist government, he started traveling to Europe regularly, going on long trips during which he would obtain exceptional recognition. In 1949, he performed in different countries of the communist orbit: Hungary, Czechoslovakia, Romania, and Bulgaria. He then settled in Paris, where he got acquainted with different artists and intellectuals of the time. He met Edith Piaf, who remained impressed by his art, and invited him to take part in her own recitals before the French public, where he obtained a sweeping success. And he recalls these years in an interview. Don Atta.
1: Yo tenía amistad con Paul Éluard, entre poetas, y un día me dijo, mañana...

0: No tomes compromiso. Voy a ir a casa a cenar.
1: Atahualpa said that in Paris he was introduced to Edith Piaf, who upon hearing him play, told him that Paris couldn't be deprived of his music. Piaf herself hired a theater room, had the advertising signs printed, and introduced him before the public. It was a time of glory. He became a learned man, traveled through Spain and Japan. Contracts were by the thousands. And the paradox was that in Argentina, he was still banned, because he continued being considered an old communist. And Atahualpa continued coming and going, always bringing something to tell about those far-off lands.

And although he never stopped, he chose the Cerro Colorado spot in Córdoba as his place of residence. He returned there whenever he could, and he asked to be buried there under the shade of an oak tree he himself had planted. Atahualpa Yupanqui died at the age of 84 in 1992. He left over 300 songs and more than a dozen books.

0: camino, yo creo que se compone de infinita.
1: The road is full of stops that make it so positive and beautiful.

Welcome to a new edition, special edition of Understanding Us. On August 31st, 2026, the world of sports stood still. Lionel Andrés Messi officially announced his retirement from the Argentine national team, coming just weeks after the conclusion of the 2026 World Cup and following the heartbreak of losing his beloved father Jorge. The 39-year-old kid from Rosario decided to hang up his sky blue and white boots. To understand Argentina, you must understand football. And to understand football over the last two decades, you have to understand the epic, harrowing, and ultimately triumphant 22-year saga of Lionel Messi and the Albiceleste. This is the story of a genius who spent years being treated like a stranger in his own home, only to become the greatest hero this nation has ever seen. Our story begins in June 2004. Up in Spain, a 17-year-old kid at Barcelona was already tearing up youth leagues. The Spanish Football Federation was actively trying to poach him, desperate to lock him into the Spanish national setup. But back in Buenos Aires, Julio Grondona, the head of the Argentine Football Association, received a VHS tape. After watching just a few minutes, he knew Argentina could not let him slip away. On June 29, 2004, an impromptu, hastily arranged friendly against Paraguay's under-20 team was organized at the Argentinos Juniors Stadium in Buenos Aires. The match was arranged for one reason and one reason only: to officially tie Lionel Messi to Argentina. He came off the bench in the second half, scored the goal, provided two assists, and sealed an 8-0 victory. The legend was born. But few realized how long and painful the path ahead would be. Just a year later, in 2005, Messi delivered his first conquest with the jersey. At the FIFA Under-20 World Cup in the Netherlands, he was named Player of the Tournament and top scorer, leading Argentina to the title. By 2006, José Pekerman brought the teenager to the World Cup in Germany. Every time Messi stepped onto the pitch, the country held its breath. When he scored against Serbia and Montenegro, becoming the youngest Argentine ever to play and score in a World Cup, an entire nation began to dream. They thought, finally, we have found our new Diego Armando Maradona. In 2007, under Alfio Basile, a brilliant young Messi dazzled in Copa America, scoring that unforgettable chip against Mexico in the semifinals. But the tournament ended in a heartbreak with a 3-0 loss to Brazil in the final, his first lost final with a senior team. A year later, in Beijing 2008, he tasted gold once again, claiming the Olympic gold medal alongside his close friend Juan Román Riquelme. Yet, as Messi transitioned fully to the senior team, a strange, bitter ghost began to loom over his international career. Enter 2010. The Argentine Football Association made a romantic, almost mythic choice, appointing Diego Armando Maradona as manager for the South Africa World Cup. The idea was to resurrect the 1986 mystique, the nation's original football messiah coaching the chosen heir. But tactical chaos overtook romanticism. Germany routed Argentina 4-0 in the quarterfinals. Messi left South Africa without a single goal to his name, looking utterly
defeated. Then came 2011. Argentina hosted the Copa America. Expectations were sky high, but the tournament turned into a nightmare. Argentina was eliminated on home soil in the quarterfinals by Uruguay. For the first time, the frustration boiled over publicly. The local crowd whistled at Messi. And here lay the great paradox of Argentine culture during those years. At FC Barcelona, under Pep Guardiola and later Luis Enrique, Messi was a god. He was winning Champions League titles, Ballon d'Ors, and scoring 91 goals in a single calendar year. He played with a joy and a fluidity that mesmerized the planet. But when he put on the Argentina shirt, the magic seemed trapped. Argentines, fiercely protective and intensely emotional, began to question him. The media pushed brutal narratives. They called him a pecho frío, a cold-chested. They accused him of not singing the national anthem of Argentina, of being too Spanish, of not feeling the Argentine colors with the raw, chaotic passion that Maradona had displayed. How could he destroy Real Madrid on a Sunday and then struggle against South American defenses on a Thursday? They didn't see a boy who had left his hometown at age 13 for medical treatment. They just saw someone who seemed to care more for Barcelona than for Buenos Aires. And then came Alejandro Sabella. Sabella took over as manager, handed Messi the captain's armband and built a practical, united team around him. The 2014 World Cup in Brazil was supposed to be the redemption arc. Messi carried the team through the group stage, leading Argentina all the way to the final at the iconic Maracanã Stadium. But football can be cruel. An extra time goal by Mario Götze gave Germany the trophy. Messi was named the player of the tournament, receiving the golden ball. But as he stared blankly at the World Cup trophy during the ceremony, his eyes told a story of absolute desolation. The nightmare was far from over. In back-to-back Copa America finals in 2015 and 2016, Argentina lost to Chile on penalty shootouts. In the 2016 final in New Jersey, Messi missed his penalty, and overwhelmed by the weight of an entire nation's disappointment, a tearful Messi stood before the cameras in the locker room corridor and uttered words that chilled the country. The national team is over for me. I've tried so hard, and it hurts not to be a champion. His resignation hit Argentina like an earthquake. Suddenly, the nation looked in the mirror and realized what they were about to lose. Children wrote letters begging him to stay. Public signs across Buenos Aires read, "No te vayas, Leo. Don't go, Leo." And he came back because his love for the country was always greater than his pain. In October 2017, with Argentina on the brink of missing the 2018 World Cup entirely, Messi put the country on his back in the thin air of Quito. Down 1-0 against Ecuador in a high-stakes qualifier, Messi produced a masterclass hat-trick to win 3-1 and single-handedly carry Argentina to Russia. But the 2018 World Cup itself was a chaotic, dysfunctional disaster, ending in a 4-3 defeat to France in the round of 16. It felt like the story of Lionel Messi and Argentina would end as a tragedy, a tale of unmatched greatness everywhere, but eternal sorrow at home. And then Lionel Scaloni arrived. Initially hired as a temporary caretaker coach
a caretaker coach with zero head coaching experience. Scaloni did something revolutionary. He rebuilt the environment. He surrounded Messi with a new generation of fearless, talented young players such as Rodrigo de Paul, Lautaro Martinez, Alexis McAllister, Cristian Romero, Julian Alvarez, Enzo Fernandez. And these were kids who had grown up with posters of Messi on their bedroom walls. They didn't view Messi with the suffocating pressure of an entire nation. They played for him. They loved him. And then we saw a new Messi emerge. A mature, vocal leader who smiled, joked, and embraced his role as a mentor. And it was in that context that the curse finally broke on July 10, 2021. In the iconic Maracanã Stadium, the very place where he had lost the 2014 World Cup final, Argentina defeated Brazil 1-0 to win the Copa America. When the final whistle blew, every single player ignored the trophy and ran straight to sink into a collective hug with their captain, who collapsed to his knees in tears. 38 years of national drought were over. Argentines fell deeply, hopelessly in love with their national team again. The skepticism vanished, replaced by an unshakable bond between the fans and La Scaloneta. And what followed was the crown jewel of sports history, Qatar 2022. The 2022 World Cup was not just a tournament, it was an epic journey that topped the 1986 myth. After a shocking opening loss to Saudi Arabia, Messi led Argentina on a relentless emotional crusade. He scored in the group stage, the round of 16, the quarterfinals, the semifinals, and twice in the greatest final ever played against France. His "Que mirás, bobo?" What are you looking at, dumb? Against the Netherlands showed an edge, a fierce grit that Argentines had longed to see. He was no longer the quiet genius. He had become an absolute Argentine warrior. When he finally lifted that trophy in Lusail Stadium in Doha, draped in a traditional bisht, the debate ended forever. Millions poured into the streets of Buenos Aires. Over 5 million people lined Avenida de Julio in the largest public gathering in Argentine history. And even after conquering the world, Messi stayed. He led Argentina to victory over Brazil at the Maracanã in World Cup qualifying, became the hero of the 2024 Copa America title defense, and continued to rewrite every statistical record in existence. He pushed forward into the 2026 World Cup, reaching his sixth tournament, a milestone shared only with Cristiano Ronaldo and Guillermo Ochoa. At 39 years old, playing as the oldest Argentine ever to score in a World Cup, he reached his third World Cup final in New York. And though Spain took the title in a fierce contest, Messi's tournament was iconic. 8 goals, 4 assists, an incredible hat-trick against Algeria at 38 years and 357 days old, and his second World Cup Golden Ball award. Now, when you look at the sheer numbers from his over 21 years with the senior team, they are staggering. Messi leaves the national team of Argentina as the absolute record holder in almost every category. 207 appearances and 125 goals, the all-time leader in both for Argentina. 68 assists, bringing his total goal contributions for the national team to an astonishing 193. 34 World Cup matches and 21 World Cup goals, making him the player with the most appearances and victories in World Cup history.
and the highest South American scorer in tournament history. 12 World Cup assists, the highest in FIFA history. He played as captain in 147 matches for Argentina, including three World Cup finals, 2014, 2022, 2026, a feat that places him above Pelé, Lothar Matthäus, and Diego Maradona. He won six total titles with the sky blue and white, four senior trophies, Copa America 2021 and 2024, Finalissima 2022, and the World Cup 2022, plus his under-20 World Cup and Olympic gold. And in total, count his club career, he steps away with 47 official titles, the most decorated footballer in the history of the sport.

0: Why? Why now? Why August 31st, 2026? Beyond the natural toll of a 22-year career, those close to him know that the recent loss of his father, Jorge Messi, the man who drove him to training as a kid in Rosario, who managed his career and who was his quiet anchor, served as the ultimate trigger. In his emotional farewell message, Messi admitted that family and personal peace had taken precedence. The 39-year-old kid from Rosario had given everything he had to give. He emptied himself, as he put it. There were no more debts to pay, no more critics to convince, no more mountain peaks left to climb. For us in Argentina, Messi's journey was never just about football. It was a mirror of our own spirit. It was about falling down, being doubted, suffering immense pain, and yet having the resilience to stand back up one more time. He showed us that greatness isn't born overnight. It is forged through years of persistence, quiet dignity, and unwavering love for where you come from. Thank you, Leo. Thank you for the tears, the joy, the suffering, and the glory. You gave us your entire life. And in return, you gave Argentina its smile back.
1: 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RAI, Argentina, mission Shizia.
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1: RAI.
8: RAI, Argentina to the World, presents the Iberá wetlands in the province of Corrientes. In the heart of the province of Corrientes in northeastern Argentina, in the borderline with Brazil, we find the Iberá wetlands or marshes, or the shining water in Guarani, the native language of the region. The wetlands or marshes mark the entrance door to one of the largest natural reserves of fresh water in the world, the so-called Guarani Aquifer System. Located about 800 kilometers from the city of Buenos Aires, they can be reached by plane in only 2 hours. By car or bus in about 11 hours. From the city of Mercedes, where the bus station is, there are still 115 kilometers along a rubble road till the locality of Carlos Pellegrini in the southern margin of the aquifer. Further on, there are other villages in the northern part of the reservoir, such as Concepcion, 150 kilometers, San Miguel, 170, and Loreto and Ituzaingó, both close to Posadas, which are some of the other shoreline places along the Iberá marshes where visitors can enjoy a unique experience surrounded by the most awesome natural views. The natural paradise hosts the characteristic reptile of the area, the alligator, a reptile of the family of the crocodile, the deer of the swamps, the river wolf, a member of the otter family, and the so-called aguaraguazú, the long-legged fox of black snout. All of them, species distinguished as natural monuments of the province of Corrientes.

Tourists can choose between lodging at any of the localities around the Ibora lagoons and start the day by watching the thick vegetation and the animals of the place. Go on photographic safaris, horse riding, canoe rides, or trekking. The species of water plants characteristic of the Ibora wetlands are the pond or water lily, the aguapé, the water sequins, and the poppies, all of them playing an important role within the ecosystem. 350 bird species flock the skies, long and wide, the Ibora wetlands. Among them, the grey heron, the toucan, the stork, and the bigua. Fishing lovers reach the Ibora waters to take part of the tournaments and parties that pay homage to this precious and abundant natural resource. A large part of the gastronomy is based on the dorado, the golden fish, spotted surubin, the surubi, tush, boga, and baku, that can be seen in more than 60 lagoons within the Ibora wetlands. They can be grilled or cooked in elaborate dishes, cold or hot, for the tourists to choose and enjoy the different regional tastes. To these typical dishes, we must add the yuca, a sort of potato, a minor hunting pieces. Everything within a context that surrounds the natural reserve, turning the place into a magic place in order to discover tastes, aromas, and textures, and unique species in a majestic rainbow of natural, infinite colors.

advance, showing the costumes the street musicians and dancers will wear during the provincial carnival festivities, the most important of Argentina. It is a respected tradition during these festivities the possibility of getting to know the different costumes of the several localities in the province and the country through a true artistic performance in costumes and floats. In the city of Mercedes, the most awesome carnival festivity is carried out. Other localities follow, such as Goya, Paso de los Libres, Monte Caseros, Curuzú-Cuatiá, Santo Tomé, Alvear, Bella Vista, and Corrientes Capital City, among others. Catchy rhythms, traditions, and colors go around the province, leaving behind the splendorous nights for the visitors who arrived in January

And with this, we come to the end of today's edition of RAE in English. The host, yours truly, Fernando Farias. Hope you enjoy the program. Thank you very much for listening. Join us tomorrow. Ciao.

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0: Right, 世界に向けてアルゼンチン
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1: Right, Argentinian in the world
0: Right, Argentina al mundo